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2: Isaias or?
3: Yes, I is.
2: George is not taking Isaias or yes, I is lightly, all right? So Governor Brian Kemp has declared a state of emergency. So we're expecting some potential storm damage, also preparing for possible widespread outages. Shouts out to Georgia Power crews. They're already on deck.
3: Am I coming with the wind? Yes, I is.
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3: Am I coming with the storm? 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
1: We'll see you right back here on Monday morning, and we've got all kinds of tickets. What do we got, Tony Scott?
2: 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And we also have Waiting to Exhale tickets, the concert.
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2: 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And Love of Soul tickets.
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1: yay,
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1: 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We'll see you right back here on Monday morning
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4: My man, what you got for me?
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0: 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And November 7th and 8th, we'll prove it.
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2: 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So Governor Brian Kemp has declared a state of emergency. So we're expecting some potential storm damage, also preparing for possible widespread outages. Shouts out to Georgia Power crews. 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
3: 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Ooh. And it's going to be a 5-4-3-2-1 week.
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2: Here we go.

I'm the man from the big VA. Won't you come play around my way? And listen to what I gotta say. Simple thing. Don't you know I am the man? Rock shows here in Japan. Have people shaking my hand.

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2: Isaias or?
3: Yes, I is.
2: George is not taking Isaias or yes, I is lightly, all right? So Governor Brian Kemp has declared a state of emergency. So we're expecting some potential storm damage, also preparing for possible widespread outages. Shouts out to Georgia Power crews. They're already on deck.
3: Am I coming with the wind? Yes, I is.
2: Okay.
3: Am I coming with the storm? Yes, yes I is. Am I coming with the rain?
2: Yes, I is.
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0: 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And November 7th and 8th, we'll prove it.
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0: Last year, I had back pain radiating down my right leg. 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I'm John Morgan of Morgan & Morgan. 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Then I thought of all of you and how much more devastating this type of injury could be for you. 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
2: 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Hey, it's Ramona DeBro for the only attorney I recommend, John Foy and Associates. When my nephew got hurt in a truck wreck, he listened to a friend and made the wrong call. 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

0: Johnny Gill with Maze, hosted by MC Lightfoot. Another Sassy Mitchell Hair and Twilight 2 production. 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
2: Esaias or?
3: Yes, I is.
2: George is not taking Esaias or yes, I is lightly, all right? So Governor Brian Kemp has declared a state of emergency. So we're expecting some potential storm damage, also preparing for possible widespread outages. Shouts out to Georgia Power crews. They're already on deck.
3: Am I coming with the wind? Yes, I is.
2: Okay.
3: Am I coming with the storm? Yes,
2: yes, I is.
3: Am I coming with the rain?
2: Yes, yes, I is.
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2: 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Charlie last name Wilson. 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
2: Isaias or?
3: Yes, I is.
2: Georgia's not taking Isaias or yes, I is lightly, all right? So Governor Brian Kemp has declared a state of emergency. So we're expecting some potential storm damage, also preparing for possible widespread outages. Shouts out to Georgia Power crews. They're already on deck.
3: Am I coming with the wind? Yes, I is.
2: Okay.
3: Am I coming with the storm? Yes, yes I is. Am I coming with the rain?
2: Yes, I is.
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4: 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It was just so much running through my mind. I'm glad I called Gary Martin Hayes.
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2: Isaias or?
3: Yes, I is.
2: Georgia's not taking Isaias or yes, I is lightly, all right? So Governor Brian Kemp has declared a state of emergency. So we're expecting some potential storm damage, also preparing for possible widespread outages. Shouts out to Georgia Power crews. They're already on deck.
3: Am I coming with the wind? Yes, I is.
2: Okay.
3: Am I coming with the storm? 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
3: Am I coming with the rain?
2: Yes, I is.
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2: 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I'm Candace Presley. 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
3: Thank you so much for having me.
2: Let's start with the obvious question. You have built this enormously successful career writing romance for grown-ups. Why did you want to write for teens and why now?
3: You know, I've always been fascinated by the teen audience. I've always loved young adult fiction. I think writing for that audience is so interesting, partly because all of your emotions are heightened as a teenager, right? You're learning some of these emotions for the first time. You know, you're figuring out what you love about the world and what you hate and what you want to do with your life. And I think it was really fun to think about that through the eyes of Catherine, the main character of this book. So that was something that I had a lot of fun with in kind of thinking about what she would care about, what she would think about, what would drive her up a wall, what would delight her. And so that was really exciting for me.
2: So you've said that you loved young adult novels when you were a young adult, not saying that you're not now, because we are as only as whatever we feel,
3: exactly.
2: Nothing but a number. But nonetheless, you didn't see very many stories about Black teenage girls. So how much of this book is about giving today's Black teen girls something you wished and I wished that I had as a young reader?
3: Oh, I mean, that definitely played a role in it. You know, growing up, when I read young adult books, there weren't a lot about girls who look like me. Now there are so many more of those, which is so delightful for me. You know, it's wonderful to go into a bookstore, to go to the children's section, the young adult section, and see all of these books by and about Black girls. I think that's wonderful. And so it was a thrill for me to get to write one too.
2: Was writing a 17-year-old protagonist hard? I mean, when you sat down to put Kat together, did you have to remember who you were when you were 17? Or did you spend more time trying to understand a 2026 17-year-old?
3: You know, there was a little bit of both, right? Because I feel like some of that feeling of being 17 is universal, even if it was, you know, 10, 15, 20, 30 years ago. Some of those, like, heightened emotions, some of that feeling of, I feel like when you're 17, people treat you like a child, but expect you to act like an adult, and you don't really know what your place is in the world. So there was definitely a lot of like remembering how it felt for me to be that age. But there's also, you know, I know a lot of teenagers. I talk to them about, you know, their life and their world and what they want. And I think that also really helped, is like thinking of teenagers as like actual people and not just sort of a unit also really helped me in thinking of Catherine as a real person.
2: Of course, because 17-year-olds today are expected to know what their college major is going to be and what they're going to do with the rest of their lives.
3: Yeah.
2: How are they expected to have that other part, the complicated part of life, figured out?
3: Yeah. And I also think, you know, people treat teenagers and act like they should sort of have it all figured out. But like, we don't have it all figured out many, many years later. You know, there's many ways to reinvent your life when you're in your 20s, 30s, 40s, 50s, and beyond. And I think that's something that nobody really tells teenagers. They act like you should figure it all out within the next few years. And I sort of want teenagers to know, like, there's a lot of reinvention of this life, and that's okay.
2: Your adult readers know what to expect from a Jasmine Guillory romance. You're going to get humor, chemistry, complicated feelings, folks figuring themselves out. What had to change when you started writing romance for a young adult audience? And what did you discover that you didn't have to change at all?
3: You know, there are certain things that are universal, right? Those first butterflies when you have a new crush, like that first kiss, how exciting it is. Like, I think those feelings are the same when you're 17 or when it's like 30 or 40 years later. And so that stuff didn't really have to change. I think really thinking about the family relationships that you're in a different place with your family, right? I think I really love writing about people and their families and how that creates who you are as a person. But when you're 17, the relationship you have with your parents is very different than the relationship you have with your parents when you're in your 30s. And so really thinking about that and her cat and her parents and then her younger sister and how they're kind of building a relationship that's aside from just living in the same house and growing up together, and what that relationship and friendship can really be like. And so it was really thinking about all of that, all of those emotions, and then also the growing friendship between her and other people at the camp and how she kind of learned how to make friends.
2: Of all the movies you could have reimagined, why Dirty Dancing? What is it about that movie that has stayed with you for, 30 years come next year?
3: Oh, I mean, I just love that movie. I think there's so much fun in there and there's so much to think about, right? There's, baby in the movie is going through a ton. She's dealing with like kind of learning a new perspective on her life and her family. She's learning how to dance this new dance, which she doesn't know anything about and is kind of figuring out how to be bad at it and learning to get better. But then also she's like falling in love and dealing with those emotions. And so that part was really fun. I wanted to deal with kind of all of that, but I also wanted there to have, in Dirty Dancing, there's that moment of triumph at the end. And I wanted I wanted this book to have that. I really wanted to express that. And so that's some of what.

0: like social issues and teenagers is teenagers really want to fix things. You know, they look at society, they see what's wrong, they see what's unfair. You know, I feel like teenagers have a really that feeling of, well, that's not fair, that little kids learn. Like, I think teenagers still feel like that. And that's something that we lose as we age a little bit. You know, you think about, well, life isn't fair. But still, if you want to make life fair, I think a lot of teenagers do, and they want to help fix it. And so that's something that I really wanted to explore in this book is, like, first of all, what do they see as things that are unfair, and how can they help fix it? What can teenagers do? What is a role that they can play? And so that was something that plays a role in this book too.
1: All right, so now I want to talk a little bit about Kat, Jordan, and Dance.
0: Yeah.
1: So Kat had a complicated relationship with dance. Ballet was once something she loved, but painful experiences, including criticism of her body, took that joy away from her. What did you want body, or better yet, why did you want body image and perfectionism to be such an important part of her story?
0: Yeah, you know, I think that's something that happens to a lot of girls, especially as, you know, you get older, you turn from like a child to a teenager, right? And your body changes and people start commenting on it. I think people feel much more free to comment on teenagers' bodies than they do adult bodies, in a way that they should not do that, but they do. And so that's something that makes you feel awkward and insecure as a teenager. And I really thought about, I mean, I think that's something that happened to many of us as teenagers and still happens today. So that was something that I felt was really important for me to think about as I wrote this book, especially with regard to dance, because dance is something that involves your whole body, you know? And so people are naturally looking at you and maybe talking about you. And I wanted Kat to, you know, have gone through some body image issues and figure out a way to the other side of it. You know, throughout the course of this book is, like, really think about a path to, like, what do I think about my body? What do I want to show? And how much do I care about what other people say? And I think that plays a big role in Kat's story.
1: I was struck by the idea that she simply doesn't need to learn how to dance again, but what she needs to learn is how to experience joy in her body again. Are those two different journeys for her?
0: Yeah, they really are. You know, when she first starts learning to dance hip hop, she can kind of get the moves right, but she doesn't know how to make her body feel right. And she spends a lot of time being frustrated with herself and kind of figuring that out. And I wanted her to, like, have to pay attention to herself and her body and why it's so hard for her to be able to get to the other side. And that was something that I wanted Kat to really be able to get to experience that joy.
1: Then Jordan enters the story. He is a hip hop dance instructor. So these two young people come from different dance worlds as well as different life circumstances. What do they recognize in one another that perhaps other people around them do not see?
0: You know, one of the things that Jordan recognizes about Kat very early on, which is something that she doesn't quite recognize about herself yet, is how much she loves dance. You know, that's something that she's really trying to hold herself back. She's trying to pretend she doesn't like dance anymore, whatever, that part of her life is closed. But he can really see that she loves it and that she still cares about it and that she wants to be a part of this. And he really wants to be a part of that with her. And she really sees the joy in him and is attracted to that joy and is kind of confused by it, but is fascinated by it. And so I think that's one thing that really brings them together early on.
1: There's also the economic differences that exist. For Kat, this month at camp is, you know, the last thing she wants to be doing. But for him, dance and the opportunities that can come from it have some real, you know, consequences for his future. How important was it to you as the author that this romance also acknowledged that two teenagers can occupy very different worlds economically?
0: Yeah, but that was something that I really thought about. I think they're

0: high stakes in this, in the dance, in the performance, in Jordan teaching at the camp this summer. They're much higher stakes for him than they're for her. And so really thinking about why, what those stakes were and why she doesn't quite recognize that initially, because they come from different worlds and different lives. And so letting, you know, learning, having both of them learn about that and acknowledge it, felt like a really big part of this book.
1: One thing the original Dirty Dancing understood really well is that growing up sometimes can mean discovering that the adults you love can be not, you know, the best examples. And Kat starts this story as someone who has generally, you know, been a rule follower. How much of her journey is learning that becoming your own person sometimes means disappointing folks, sometimes your parents?
0: Yeah, you know, exploring Kat's relationship with her parents was really one of the big things that I wrote about in this book, especially, you know, in the second half of the book. She doesn't, like, she, I think, has some feelings about what her parents see her as. Her parents don't really understand where she's coming from, and they really have to figure out what their relationship is, what their family means to one another, how they can talk to one another. I feel like so often people, especially in families where you kind of think everyone understands everything, can kind of talk around the issue and not really deal with it. And at some point in this book, they really just have to deal with things. And they come out of that knowing each other a lot better. But I think especially parents think that they know their kid in ways that, you know, their kid hasn't talked to them about big issues. They haven't told them because they don't want to, you know, they don't want to upset their parents or all that kind of stuff. And so they were really learning to see each other almost as equals.
1: The book also gives the young people a couple of moments when they've got to decide whether they're going to stand up for somebody else, even when that is going to cost them something. What do you want your young readers to take from this part of their story?
0: You know, I think really thinking about what your values are, what your goals are, and how you can honor that and how you can stand up for what you believe is right and stand up for yourself. I think so often teenagers, especially teenage girls, are often taught to be, you know, to be people pleasers, right? To say yes to other people, even when they don't want to go along with things, even when they don't think it's right. And I think learning how to push back against that is one of the big lessons that it's important to learn in life in order to like make yourself happy in later years, you know? And I think that's something that it takes many years to learn. I don't expect one book or one summer to teach anyone that. I think, you know, many people I know are still kind of fighting that, but at least recognizing it and learning to fight against it is really helpful and important.
1: All right, so you spent a fair amount of time inside the head of a teen girl.
0: Yeah.
1: Did writing this character change or challenge any assumptions that you've had about teens today?
0: You know, I think it really made me have so much more sympathy for teenagers, which I already came into the book feeling that way, but really thinking about what a fragile time that is, because you have so much going on. People treat you in so many different ways. You're kind of expected to think about your future, but also be really good right now. And also think about what you did in the past and kind of figure out all of that. People are expecting you to make adult decisions when you don't know how to do any of that. You know, you're thinking like, but I'm just a kid, and people treat you like a kid, but then they also treat you like an adult. And so it made me come out of the book having so much sympathy for teenagers and wanting to do whatever I can to support them.
1: All right. So you at one time made a pretty dramatic change in your own life, Jasmine, from being an attorney to becoming a best-selling novelist. And now you're taking another creative risk by writing for an entirely new audience. Do you think that you're drawn to characters who are figuring out the life they thought they were supposed to have and learning that it might not be the life that they really wanted?
0: You know, I really am. I feel like that feels like a real theme in many of my books, even when I didn't realize that's what I was writing. That sort of becomes what the book is about. And I think also one thing that I think about a lot is, you know, people reinvent themselves all the time. There's nothing saying that the decision that you make about college as a 17-year-old is gonna decide what you have to do in your 30s or in your 40s or in your 50s. And I think too many people try to tell teenagers you're making big decisions about your whole life right now. Everybody I know has reinvented themselves in some way as we get older. And so that's one thing that I really want people to know is like, you can and probably will change your mind about what you want about life, and that's okay. Keep going and keep thinking.
1: So is It's Only Dancing a one and done for you into the young adult category, or have these teens convinced you that you have more stories to tell?
0: Oh, I mean, I think I definitely have more stories to tell about teenagers. My book following this will be another adult romance, but I hope to come back to young adult someday soon.
1: And when a 15, 16, or a 17-year-old girl closes this book, especially, a young African American girl who can see some part of herself in the main character, what do you hope stays with that young reader?
0: I want them to feel a sense of like triumph and accomplishment at the end of this book. I want them to be happy about the end of the story, but I also want them to think about the message of like learning something new, being able to kind of struggle your way through things and then come out at the end with that triumph, right? Because it's not as exciting to accomplish something unless when you fight your way through it and then you get there, that just feels so big inside.
1: So now you're going to be in Atlanta in October, I'm assuming, for the Decatur Book Festival. Is that correct?
0: I am not going to be there for the Decatur Book Festival, but I will be there. I think I'll be there on October
1: 16th?
0: 16th,
1: Yes.
0: in Decatur at a bookstore there. So I'm doing an event there and I'm really excited to see people there.
1: Tell me about your events and the kind of feedback that you get from your readers when they come. I'm sure you'll have a room full of folks who'll have your other books
0: Yeah.
1: as well as picking up It's Only Dancing.
0: I love doing book events. I feel like writing a book can be such a solitary thing, and it's so great to be able to then go out into the world and actually talk to readers and talk to people about the book and about just reading in general. Like I was a reader many years before I was a writer, and I find it so fun to just like talk about the books that we love and get feedback from readers. There are some things that readers have said to me about what my books have meant to them that like I've carried forward for years. And I love having those conversations with readers. So I'm really excited to get to go on book tour and talk to readers about this book.
1: I saw a cover. There was an article, cover story in The Atlantic. It's either this month or last month that declared the era of reading is dead. Please tell me you disagree with that statement.
0: Oh, absolutely, I do. I think every few years, at least once a decade, newspapers declare that the era of reading is dead. But like books are selling a ton. People are talking about books all the time. Everywhere I go, I see tons of people at book events. I was at book festivals this year where there were thousands of people. I think people love talking about reading and books, and being able to get that experiences of, mirrors and windows into your world, into other worlds. I don't think reading will ever be dead. I think people kind of like to declare that as partly just a talking point, but also, it gets controversial and everyone fights about it. And meanwhile, there's just people in bookstores buying books every day.
1: What do you learn about yourself every time you finish one of your novels for one of your audiences?
0: Oh my goodness. I think I learn so much about myself every time I write a book. I mean, I think I learn and relearn each time how to finish something, right? How to write. I tend to write sort of draft after draft. So how to like push myself through a first draft, even though I know it's not quite right, and to sit with those emotions of it not being right, but I know I have to get there, and then figuring out how to make it right, and then all of a sudden I have some like, oh wait, this is what I'm really writing about, which doesn't come to me until, months after I've been writing it. And so it's really you know, I feel like it's in many ways a kind of therapy to write books about other people and figure out what you're really talking about.
1: Where do you find the inspiration for your stories?
0: Oh my goodness, so many places. I think really talking to people gives me so much inspiration, thinking about other people's lives, my life and how it's intersected with my friends, my family, my community. You know, just like listening to people at the dog park, I have ideas for new books.
1: And then there's just the grand fun and being able to just make things up, right?
0: Exactly. Absolutely. Because all books, I think, start with, you know, start with one idea, one situation, one character, but then there's a whole bunch of, okay, then what's next? And then what happens after that? Okay, what's interesting about that? And you have to sort of like keep going and keep figuring stuff out that is stressful and scary and so fun and exciting.
1: Jasmine Guillory's first young adult novel is It's Only Dancing, a contemporary reimagining of Dirty Dancing about first love, family, friendship, finding your voice, and reclaiming joy. Jasmine Guillory, I want to say thank you for being with us on the show.
0: Thank you so much. Thank you for having me.
1: Stay with us. In our next segment, we're going to have a different sort of conversation. You'll meet a woman who, after the unexpected loss of her husband, turned a lesson in surviving and managing her grief and the grief of her family into a lesson for

0: anything in our lives. 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
0: This is Perspectives, the show where a conversation about our differences often shows us more about the things we have in common. I'm Candace Presley. Grief is something nearly all of us will experience, but there is no single roadmap for how we move through it. And sometimes grief is about more than the loss of someone we love. It can be about the loss of the life we expected, the career we built, our relationship, our sense of security, even the person we thought we were. My guest today knows something about both loss and rebuilding. Michelle Bryant Johnson is an Atlanta-based mindset expert and executive coach who spent more than 25 years working in leadership development, organizational culture, and human resources. But her understanding of resilience became deeply personal when her husband, Judge Horace J. Johnson Jr., died from COVID in 2020. Now, out of her own journey through grief, Michelle developed a framework that she calls SPARK. And today she works with people who are navigating loss, chronic stress, self-doubt, and major life transitions. Michelle Bryant Johnson, welcome to Perspectives.
16: Thank you. Thank you for having me. I'm excited to be here.
0: So before we get into Spark or Resilience or any of the work that you're doing now,
12: yes.
0: I'm going to ask you to take us back to 2020 when you lost your husband. What did grief look like for you initially?
12: It was shocking, needless to say. Our world was turned upside down. It was a surprise because what we knew, he was positive, but it was only had only been a week. So he was, you know, tested on Thursday. They told him on Monday, and he was gone on Wednesday. So no hospitalization, no all the things. And it was early in COVID, so we didn't have, you know, the vaccine, or a lot was still being discovered.
0: I am so sorry for your loss.
12: Thank you.
0: Thursday, Monday, Wednesday?
12: Correct. And the silver lining in that, he was working, we were all working from home at the time, because I never forget that day, March 13th, when we were all sent home. And I had a house full of family at that time. But he was working on an adoption case that had that was delayed because of not being able to have court. And on June 30th, the day before he died, he decided he met with the family virtually and said, well, I'm going to sign these papers right now so you can adopt your child. And then he passed the next day.
0: You know, one thing I think some folks might not understand about grief is this idea that eventually we get over it. You are now almost 6 years removed from your husband's
12: yes.
0: passing.
12: Yes.
0: What have you learned about the difference between moving on and moving forward?
12: So it is. That's an interesting concept. Moving on and moving forward. But it's certainly a journey. You never get over it. Now the intensity can change. It can become less intense, but it never goes away. But a good friend did tell me, because one thing is important is to have hope and to look forward. So a good friend who had just lost her dad said to me, Michelle, it will get better, even though you don't get over it, but it gets better. And so that little bit of encouragement went a long way. But also, I had to make a decision. Yes, I leaned totally how I felt, how my family, our friends, you know, Horace was everyone thought that they were Horace's best friend, the way he made you feel.
0: Yes.
12: And that's how we started out, as very good friends. So, and so everyone processes differently. But once, you know, leaning into how you feel and also being a little realistic, I also decided I wanted to celebrate Horace and the great work that he had done and was in the process of doing. And so that is what helped me. And of course, our sons are certainly processing it, and it's ongoing. Everyone's journey is different. And even one of our friends, close friends, told me he was in denial about Horace not being here. But because that was just it was just his journey. You know, he's obviously better now, but it was especially because it was so sudden. And it's never easy for in any situation, but because it was sudden and unexpected.
0: How do you know when what you're experiencing is the natural pain of grief and when it's time to say, I need some help carrying this? You said you and the family, your boys, did get some counseling.
12: Yes, yes, yes, we did. I would say maybe the persistence of depression. And even when you are at your best or feeling much better, there could still be moments. For me, even after the counseling, we would go to church on Sunday, and I couldn't understand why after service, you know, I'd gotten the word, excited, empowered for the week, but I would still feel a little down on Sundays. And I was like, well, why is this? But what I realized that was Sunday was our day together. Of course, we were very busy. He was helping helping to care for his mom. She since is passed away. But Fridays and Sundays were our day. Friday, date night, Sunday, church. And Saturday was the day I would go get my hair done because he was with his mom. So he knew not to bother me on Saturday. I didn't bother him on Saturday, of course. But of course, we were evenings. But it was Sunday afternoon specifically, when I would feel that. But over time, it got better again. Then at the time, I also started to care for my father, who has since passed away. So we had four family members, immediate deaths in 4 to 5 years, all back to back. So yes, so it was very, very tough emotionally. But again, how we are thinking of our loved ones and how we embrace them and, you know, celebrating and choosing to amplify and elevate what they meant to us and take that as a step to move forward. But again, beginning within, we had to decide that we didn't want to be sad. But then, of course, if it's persistent and you don't feel yourself getting through, counseling, therapy, absolutely. And that's what I would encourage before I begin coaching someone, that because I'll ask if they've had counseling or planned therapy, because I strongly encourage that for sure.
0: Recently, you've been talking about something that's bigger than one's individual grief.
12: Yes.
0: The chronic stress in the Black community. When you use that phrase, chronic stress, what do you mean?
12: We are bombarded daily, and it's generational. So it didn't begin with us. It's been passed on since we were brought to this country. And so it's manifested over time, and it's generational. The constant narrative of either not being good enough or proving yourself, or just the constant emotional attacks. So the key is to help change that narrative. So that was also part of the impetus for me to write the 33 affirmations for self-love and empowerment as a reminder of our greatness.
0: Why 33? Oh, I'm sorry. I didn't mean to interrupt you.
12: Go ahead.
0: Thought, and then why 33 affirmations?
12: So, well, initially the thought was to have one for every day. So certainly you would have 31 for months that had 31 days. But of course, Christ was on earth for 33 days. So it wasn't intentional initially, but I was like, okay. And I didn't start out. So I think, you know, God placed this in my heart to do it, and I actually wrote them years ago, but I refreshed them recently and then had them published. So the digital version is available on my website, as well as a card deck for you can put in your pocket. And then the paperback is at the publisher now. So, but it is really a reminder of our greatness, and because we are constantly bombarded with how, you know, inferior, you know, we are considered to be. So this is just a reminder. Yeah. Don't listen to that. You have to deflect. And that was one of the lessons I really had to learn. Really kind of over the last 7, really 10 years, even before Horace passes, to deflect a lot of the noise.
0: I like that. Your experience eventually became the foundation for what you call SPARK, S-P-A-R-K.
12: Yes.
0: Walk us through it. What does it stand for?
12: So SPARK is an acronym, and I didn't realize it was that when I was going through it. So I was in corporate America, amazing company, or global organization, global role. Totally loved what I was doing. But with the grief with losing Horace, then there was so much more I had to do, much more than my work, than my day job. So I had to shift how I was thinking. I had to shift my mindset. And so that's what the S is for. It's starting with your mindset, starting with yourself, starting and shifting how you're thinking. The P is for giving yourself permission to start over and to discover or learn more about your purpose and clarity. And SPARC, just as a in general, is an intensive online experience. So it's a lot and goes in depth, but it's very, very freeing. So that's the P. The A is allowing for action and also allowing forgiveness of yourself and of others. So the permission, forgiveness, many times you think you may be forgiving it for someone else, but it's really for you internally, and that you're not living with that pain. You know, sometimes as couples or in relationships, people will give the silent treatment or things, and you realize, really, if you're doing the silent treatment, you have to work at getting the silent treatment. That's work. So really, the idea is to really allow forgiveness and allow it freely, because you will feel much, much better that way. And then the R is taking risk. So even for me, this work, I'm a happy introvert behind the scenes. I was always, you know, elevating Horace. We met early in our careers. He was early practicing and I was out of grad school. And even in our sons, you know, totally involved in everything they're doing and all the work. But I'm behind the scenes pushing them, elevating them, and you know, not focusing on me. So now that's changed. I've had to pivot. I'm now more in the forefront than I really was before. So for me, this is taking risk. And so whatever level risk you can tolerate, but know that on the other side of that risk, you've gained the courage and confidence to achieve what your goals and desires are. And it's a journey. And then of course the K is knowing your brand and your values. So years, and the other piece that's not in my bio, I'm a certified etiquette coach. And so all of the kids growing up in Covington were in my class. And I worked with the state of Georgia, going around the state, working with leadership organizations. It was actually during that time also I would get the inkling of people not feeling worthy of the information that I was presenting. Even a young man told me, he said, "This is not for me because I'm a thug." And I was like, okay, now how do I respond to this? So I gave him a scenario where even, you know, among thugs, there was decorum expected, and he got it and he was all in and so excited, but it was how he saw himself. So it's really important how we see ourselves, how we feel, what we're thinking. And what you think can also, in many ways, influence what's next for you. So that's why it was really important for me to write the affirmations as a reminder, because to help with our thoughts and our inner thinking. Because what you've all, I'm sure you've seen it, people treat you based on, in many ways, how they feel about themselves. It's a reflection. And so if they don't feel good about themselves, then it's, you know, they're not going to be, they may not treat you in the optimal way. So the key is, if I can help, you know, people around the world just to feel better about themselves, you know, that's a step in a positive direction.
0: What is one thing you want our listeners to remember about our conversation today?
12: love yourself and what in whatever it, you need to do in order to feel that way, take those steps. Invest in yourself, in your growth, in your development, because you're worth it. You're beyond worth it. I mean, it's priceless. And the your listeners, you know, are amazing, wonderful people. But sometimes we get distracted and we're listening to the noise and we have to deflect that and really focus on ourselves. And it's not being selfish. See, that's the key. We're told if we do things for ourselves that it's selfish. And
0: that's a cultural thing, isn't it?
12: It is. Because absolutely. But I'm intentional. And actually, it was my stylist that said, schedule your wellness, Michelle. And I do. And I don't change that. I schedule other things around it. So,
0: as you should. So is there a website you can point us to if our listeners want either to pick up the book or engage in a consultation?
12: Yes, absolutely. So michellebryantjohnson.com. where you can find the 33 affirmations of self-love and empowerment. There's the opportunity for you to book a call with me. Spark, I'd love for everyone to consider and engage in Spark. It's an online intensive, but I can also work with you one-on-one. All of that is available on the site, and certainly... and then I co-wrote a book, Unshakable Leadership, which is actually an international bestseller. So I'm really excited about that. But I'm really looking forward to the affirmations paperback coming out. But that's at the publisher right now. So yes, call me. Yes, I'm here and I'm ready to connect.
0: Well, grief doesn't follow a calendar. Healing does not require us to forget the people or the lives we've lost. Perhaps resilience isn't simply about how much we can endure. Maybe it's also knowing when to rest, when to ask for help, and when to give ourselves grace. And when we're ready, to make room for joy to return. So I want to say thank you to Michelle Bryant Johnson for sharing your story, Atlanta-based mindset expert and executive coach, michellebryantjohnson.com, correct?
12: That is it. Thank you so much.
0: Thank you.
12: What a delight.
0: Thank you.
16: Perspectives is a community and public affairs program produced with you in mind. If there's a perspective you enjoy hearing me discuss or a guest we all need to meet, simply let me know.

0: or now X. Friends, I appreciate your listening to the show. 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
1: But I was sitting there at a complete stop waiting to turn. When the impact hit, it felt like metal was going through my body.
2: Wrecks are scary and could cause catastrophic injuries. I'm attorney Gary Martin Hayes. We were there for Monica and we'll be there for you. I used to work for big insurance, so I know their playbook and how to beat them. 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
1: 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And here is the Winans featuring Anita Baker. Ain't no need to worry. Let's go.

0: Sunday morning inspiration, Kiss 104.1, the soul of the ATL. Happy Sunday. I know you're on your way to church, but I need you to lean in. Tell Lottie Dottie and everybody Isaac Curry is on the radio. We have Ike's inspirational moment and so much more. Keep it locked.
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3: 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So Governor Brian Kemp has declared a state of emergency. 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
8: 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I got rear-ended, I had a fractured hip, and I re-injured recent surgery that I just had. I was down bad for at least about 6 months. I knew right away to call My 25% Lawyer because I had been hearing about their results before I got in an accident. They were very helpful. They communicated with me through the whole process, so I was always informed. 25% meant a lot because I have dealt with attorneys in the past, and they get almost half of your settlement. To deal with an attorney to give you those results in that time frame and that type of money, it was worth it. I was well compensated. I am extremely pleased. It helped me catch up on bills that I was behind on from being out of work, and I still had some left over for pleasure. I have attorney friends that I could have went to, but I gave My 25% Lawyer a chance, and they gave me greater outcomes than I ever experienced before. As of being a former fighter, I'm used to fighting, and I'm used to being in the fight. And My 25% Lawyer, they got in the fight with me. They went round for round, blow for blow, and we won the fight.
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0: Sunday morning inspiration, Kiss 104.1, the soul of the ATL. Thank you for joining me. I hope you're enjoying yourself this morning as you're on your way to church. Hopefully you're on your way to church. If you're on your way to church, get what you need from God today. Let him speak to you. Let him pour into you. Leave all your burdens there. I promise you, it will set the tone for the rest of your week. And tell everybody on your way to church or even when you leave church. Did y'all hear Ike on the radio this morning? Kiss 104.1, the soul of the ATL. Yeah, I'm here, man. Y'all keep it locked. We have great music and we have Ike's inspirational moment coming up all right here on Kiss 104.1, the soul of the ATL. We'll be right back. What's up, family? This is your boy, Isaac Curry, inviting you to start your day with faith, hope, and music that moves your spirit. 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It's uplifting music, encouraging words, and inspiration for your soul. I'm Isaac Curry, and I can't wait to spend time with you right here on Kiss 104.1.
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Sunday morning inspiration, Kiss 104.1, the soul of the ATL. Fun fact, Isaac Carey is a singer today. Not just because my mother, Nancy Wilson, made me, but because of this group right here, Commission. They were the inspiration behind me wanting to be a gospel singer. Commission, running back to you. 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

0: Sunday morning inspiration, Kiss 104.1, the soul of the ATL. Listen, listen, listen. This week I had a meltdown. I was watching Tyler Perry's Doing Life. Jesus, that movie tore me up. It was so many triggers. It was so many tears. It was such a beautiful story that was written and produced and directed by Tyler Perry. Convict! Convict, if you watched it, you know what I'm talking about. If you haven't, go to Netflix now. When you got a church, just go to Netflix and check it out. An amazing movie. Big shout out to Tyler Perry. Yes, keep it locked. We have more right here on Sunday Morning Inspiration with Isaac Curry. Kiss 104.1, the soul of the ATL. Convict!
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0: Sunday morning inspiration, Kiss 104.1, the soul of the ATL. I'm Isaac Carey. You know, on Sundays, I normally give you two Ike's inspirational moments. Here's one. A brother on TikTok gave me this one. EJ, thank you for this one, my brother. Listen, it's simple, but it's so good. What God planted in your spirit, no season of struggle can uproot it. What God planted in your spirit, no season of struggle can uproot it. The things, the dreams, the inspiration, the ideas that God planted in your spirit, don't let no struggle and hardship uproot that thing. You can do all things through Christ that strengthens you. So keep on going. That's your first Ike's inspirational moment. Keep it locked. We have more right here on Kiss 104.1, the soul of the ATL, Sunday morning inspiration with Isaac Carey.
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12: Hi, this is Walt, and I'm a client of my 25% lawyer. 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I had a fractured hip, and I re-injured recent surgery that I just had. I was down bad for at least about 6 months. I knew right away to call my 25% lawyer because I had been hearing about their results before I got in an accident. They were very helpful. They communicated with me through the whole process, so I was always informed. 25% meant a lot because I have dealt with attorneys in the past, and they get almost half of your settlement. To deal with an attorney to give you those results in that time frame and that type of money, it was worth it. I was well compensated. I am extremely pleased. It helped me catch up on bills that I was behind on from being out of work, and I still had some left over for pleasure. I have attorney friends that I could have went to, but I gave my 25% lawyer a chance, and they gave me greater outcomes than I ever experienced before. As of being a former fighter, I'm used to fighting. And I'm used to being in the fight. And my 25% lawyer, they got in the fight with me. They went round for round, blow for blow, and we won the fight.
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0: 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Here's your friendly reminder, Saturday, December 19th. One joyous night. Bishop Hezekiah Walker will be in the building. 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It's going to be crazy. It's at Trillith Live. Oh, man. Bishop Hezekiah Walker got hits after hits after hits, and he's doing them all at One Joyous Night, Saturday, December 19th at Trillith Live. We'll be right back with more on Sunday Morning Inspiration, Kiss 104.1, the soul of the ATL.
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3: 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So Governor Brian Kemp has declared a state of emergency. So we're expecting some potential storm damage, also preparing for possible widespread outages. Shout out to Georgia Power crews. They're already on deck.
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5: 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You ready?

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I'm Isaac Carrillo. Hope you're enjoying the show. Don't forget, we still have another Ike's inspirational moment coming up. So many more amazing songs from some of your favorite and great gospel artists, such as this one right here, Bishop Jason Nelson, shifting the atmosphere right here on Kiss 104.1.

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I just want to say, I need a witness up in here. 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For everything. I want to thank you for. I even want to thank you for. 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

0: just want to say,
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0: Can somebody in here say it?
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0: Somebody say,
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0: Looking
1: back, now I can say, thank you for everything.
0: We're not finished yet. We're not finished, church. I just want to say,
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0: Thank you for
1: sunshine.
0: I just want to say,

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Stay grounded in the foundation, and he'll see you through it. 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

0: 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It's your boy Isaac Curry. 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And we're gearing up at the top of the year for season three. 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

0: the soul of the ATL. It's time for Ike's inspirational moment. Here's the second one. It comes from Miss Horton from TikTok. She said, bless the people. I said, well, why not? It says this: if it's going to end in your life, it has to end in your mind first. So change your thinking. If it's going to end in your life, that problem, that struggle, that relationship, if that bad, toxic person is going to end your life, it must end in your mind first. So change your thinking. Stop thinking so negative. Man, take on a different thinking, okay? Thank you, Ms. Horton. I appreciate that. Keep it locked. We have more right here on Sunday Morning Inspiration with Isaac Curry. Kiss 104.1. It's the soul of the ATL.
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11: 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Now, 31 years later, the call continues. 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
22: 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Harris Dickinson and Marissa Abella are reading it to you on Audible. 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Your ears burn. You yearn for Elizabeth and Mr. Darcy to profess their undying love for one another. 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Performance is so good, you'll give love a second chance. Audible. Stories that speak to you.
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Let them know, Tony. Let them know. Reggie B's right here on Kiss 104.1, Atlanta's best R&B. Toni Braxton just celebrated a birthday, and she let everybody know she is still doing it. 59 years old. Did you see those pictures that were on Instagram? Fellas, let me tell you, if you want to treat yourself, go see Toni Braxton's Instagram page.

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0: 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Reggie B's right here hanging out. Sunday brunch mini show. Georgia Lottery giving you the chance to win two tickets to go check out Ali Sadiq. It's amazing how just 2 years ago, you didn't know who Ali Sadiq was. I mean, his fans knew, comedians knew, comedy fans know, but now he's selling out State Farm Arena. What? We got those tickets for you. 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Don't forget to pick up the new mystery box scratcher at your local retailer. It's so funny how I never knew that people called them scratch-offs until my grandmother was like, yeah, I need to go to the store and get me some scratch-offs. I'm like, scratch-offs? Now, I knew intuitively what she was talking about, but I had never heard anybody call it scratch-offs. And then I find out, oh, yeah, that's what they're called. Scratch-offs. Georgia Lottery. Today could be the day. 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
3: Isaias or?
4: Yes, I is.
3: Georgia's not taking Isaias or yes, I is lightly, all right? So Governor Brian Kemp has declared a state of emergency. So we're expecting some potential storm damage, also preparing for possible widespread outages. Shouts out to Georgia Power crews. They're already on deck.
4: Am I coming with the wind? Yes, I is.
3: Okay.
4: Am I coming with the storm? Yes,
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side of the mini show, Sunday Brunch Edition. Big shout out to everybody on their way over to Spellhouse Homecoming Tailgate. They moved it from yesterday to today. So if you over there and you check out the Morgan Stanley booth, that's where I'll be later on today. 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

0: 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Reggie B's hanging out. It is the Sunday Brunch mini show. You may tell from my voice that my voice is a little bit raspy and a little bit low today. Yeah, I don't know what happened last night. So last night, I'm doing my show. I'm on doing Club Kiss. And I'm not going to be vulgar. I'll just say that, you know how sometimes you cough up, you know, some stuff and it gets caught in your vocal cords? Well, mine got caught in my vocal cords to the point where I cannot talk. I'm sitting at night doing like this and I'm like, I can't do a show like this. I could not do a show like where I could not talk at all. And so it took me all night to get myself even to this point where I'm like, okay, I can talk. I can get my voice out there. But it's just crazy how this happens like once every, I don't know, 3 or 4 years or so. And it's not a cold. It's not winter. It's just what my body decides that it wants to do. So yesterday, I just decided I'm still here. I'm still going to do my show. So you heard great music last night inside of Club Kiss, but no vocals. You didn't hear me talk at all. And I know people are like, where's Reggie? Is Reggie really there? Yeah, I was there. I just was shut down. I couldn't talk. I was sitting like, this is going to die. This is not going to work. It's Kiss 104.1, Atlanta's best R&B.
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0: 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And November 7th and 8th, we'll prove it.
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aggravate themselves again about this weather. 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Reggie B's right here hanging out inside of the Sunday Brunch Mini Show. Yesterday here in Atlanta, Atlanta proper, and even the surrounding areas, they were talking about, oh my God, it's going to be torrential rainfall. It's going to be flash flooding. It's going to be high winds. It's going to be like so crazy outside. You don't need to be outside at all tomorrow, or yesterday, I should say. But when we were talking about it, it was on Friday. Don't be outside. Don't be outside. And then it turned out like during the day, it was raining, not that much wind. And then it died down and then there was nothing. And people were outside and people were having a good time. I saw people jogging, people on the Beltline, people out doing their thing. Like it was just a regular old day. And it really was in Atlanta a regular old day. But here's what people keep on forgetting. And I keep on telling people this all the time. The meteorologists are doing the weather for the entire region. They're not doing it for your specific block. So

0: you did not get rain, or if you did not get wind, or if you did not get power lines down, there are people who did. There are people who had crazy weather, and it just wasn't you. It just wasn't you. But I know for myself, I drive around, I do ride share, so I was driving all over the place. I didn't see really nothing. I really didn't, you know. But I'm just saying, they're not always wrong, okay? I'm just saying that. It's just that they have to do the weather for the entire region, and somewhere in the entire region, somebody had high winds, somebody had rain, somebody had flash floods. 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
3: We'll see you right back here on Monday morning, and we've got all kinds of tickets. 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

That's my jam right there. The Barge on Kiss 104.1, Atlanta's best R&B. Reggie B's right here hanging out with you on your Sunday brunch mini show. Make sure you're listening out to Tony and Tony in the Morning for your chance to win a pair of tickets to go check out the Love of Soul Tour, Fantasia. Anthony Hamilton, October London. That's going to be on March 26th at State Farm Arena. Each day, we're going to get you closer and closer to the stage. I don't know where we are right now, but our last giveaway on Friday, we're going to put you in the front row. Yes, in the front row, man. Can you imagine seeing Fantasia doing her Patti LaBelle impression on the front row?

0: All right, y'all, I'm out of here. Yours truly, Reggie B's getting up out of here on Kiss 104.1, the soul of the ATL. Love like you've never been heard. Dance like no one is watching. Work like you don't need the money and you will always be fine. Thank you so much for checking in on me today. Had a blast as usual. Big shouts to everybody on their way or already in the area over there at Spellhouse Homecoming Tailgate that is happening today. It was supposed to happen yesterday, but because of the meteorologists, we moved it to today. And the Morgan Stanley booth is where I'm going to be. So, you know, a little while from right now, I'm going to run over there and I'm going to do some DJing over there for the Morgan Stanley booth. So come over and say hi if you see me, okay? It's Kiss 104.1, Atlanta's best R&B. Dede Parker up next.
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0: It's 104.1, the soul of the ATL. Dede Parker, Weekend Vibes continue on your Sunday game day. Falcons, Ravens, Mercedes-Benz Stadium. It is going down for the late game. Falcons getting ready to do what they do best, baby, and rise up. You see how we handle them, Aints? And Aints, yes, I'm still talking. You know what? I told you. Well, I didn't say anything. I was quiet on the creek until we won, but we did it. We rose up and we gonna do it again today against the Ravens. Let me know what you're getting into. Are you ready? Hit me up at I am Dede Parker. That's I-A-M-D-E-E-D-E-E Parker. Are you game day ready? And I got a beef, especially when you have these home games. I want to be invited to the tailgates just like you invite me to the cookout. I want to be invited to the tailgate. I got more in the way. It's Kiss. Keep it here.
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0: Isaias or?
3: Yes, I is.
0: Georgia's not taking Isaias or yes, I is lightly, all right? So Governor Brian Kemp has declared a state of emergency. So we're expecting some potential storm damage, also preparing for possible widespread outages. Shouts out to Georgia Power crews. They're already on deck.
3: Am I coming with the wind? Yes, I is.
0: Okay.
3: Am I coming with the storm? Yes,
0: yes I is.
3: Am I coming with the rain?
0: Yes, I is.
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And Didi Pocket is giving it to you. Happy Sunday to you. And happy birthday to all of my Libras.

0: Atlanta's best R&B. Dede Parker weekend vibes going up on your Sunday. Yeah. All right. It is a very special week. It is my CAU Panthers. CAU, you know, homecoming week, which means we outside. We outside all week long, baby. Just tell me where I need to be at, and I'm going to pull up. Hit me up at I am Dede Pocket, and I'm coming. That's I-A-M-D-E-E-D-E-E Parker. Happy homecoming, C-A-U. And did you hear that they're getting a new Nike Air Max? Yeah. I got details coming up next hour about that. Right here on KISS.
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0: Monday to you. And happy homecoming week once again to my CAU, Clark Atlanta University Panthers. CAU, you know. I know, I'm sorry. I get real excited around homecoming time. Even though every year I say I'm a go and I might plan to go, then I don't end up going. I know, don't judge me. But what I am going to do is cop these new Air Max 97s, Clark Atlanta edition, that are set to come out sometime this holiday season. I am going to get those. I don't care that they're $190, because I guess some of you online have been complaining that that is expensive. I don't know how much Nike sells Air Maxes for, but $190 don't seem bad to me. I don't know. Let me know. Hit me up at I am Dede Parker. That's IAMDEEDEE Parker. Too expensive, and will you be copping? Let me know. Got more in the way. It's Kiss.
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3: Atlanta, make sure that you are safe out there and watch yourself in this weather.
4: Yes.
3: We'll see you right back here on Monday morning, and we've got all kinds of tickets. What do we got, Tony Sko?
4: Man, we got tickets to see Ali Sadiq, brought to you by Georgia Lottery. And we also have Waiting to Exhale tickets, the concert.
3: At the Fox Theater.
4: That's right. And Love of Soul tickets. Ooh. And it's going to be a 5-4-3-2-1 week.
3: Fantasia, October London, and Anthony Hamilton.
4: That's
3: yay,
4: right.
3: Yay, yay. We'll see you right back here on Monday morning.
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0: Atlanta's best R&B every weekend. Weekend vibes. We go up Saturday and Sunday. Me, Didi Parker, tell a friend to tell a friend. But as you are preparing for this Falcons game later on this evening, we got a new member to the team. I just want to say congratulations to Michael Penix Jr. and his wife as they announce that they are expecting their first child together. So congratulations. We got a new team member. Woo, woo, woo, woo, woo, woo, woo. How you feeling about that? Let me know. Hit me up on IG at IamDeeDeeParker. That's IamDeeDee Parker. More of what you want. More of what you want, what you need is coming up right here on KISS.
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3: Isaias or?
4: Yes, I is.
3: Georgia's not taking Isaias or yes, I is lightly, all right? So Governor Brian Kemp has declared a state of emergency. So we're expecting some potential storm damage, also preparing for possible widespread outages. Shouts out to Georgia Power crews. They're already on deck.
4: Am I coming with the wind? Yes, I is.
3: Okay.
4: Am I coming with the storm? Yes,
3: yes I is.
4: Am I coming with the rain?
3: Yes, I is.
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4: 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I had a fractured hip, and I re-injured recent surgery that I just had. 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I knew right away to call My 25% Lawyer because I had been hearing about their results before I got in an accident. 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They communicated with me through the whole process, so I was always informed. 25% meant a lot because I have dealt with attorneys in the past, and they get almost half of your settlement. To deal with an attorney to give you those results in that time frame and that type of money, it was worth it. I was well compensated. I am extremely pleased. It helped me catch up on bills that I was behind on from being out of work, and I still had some left over for pleasure. I have attorney friends that I could have went to, but I gave My 25% Lawyer a chance, and they gave me greater outcomes than I ever experienced before. As of being a former fighter, I'm used to fighting. And I'm used to being in the fight. And My 25% Lawyer, they got in the fight with me. They went round for round, blow for blow, and we won the fight.
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Dee Dee Parker, Weekend Vibes. 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Keep racking it up. Let's go.

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0: I wish it wouldn't rain here in the A, but here we are. It's Kiss 104.1, Atlanta's best R&B. Dee Dee Parker, Weekend Vibes. Happy Sunday. I just want to thank everybody that got a chance to check out my article, my write-up with Voyage ATL. They did a little story on your girl, Dee Dee Parker. Yes, child. So once again, thank you to Voyage ATL for the write-up. If you haven't already done so, if you have a free moment or when you get a free moment, make sure you check it out. You can get the link on my IG at IamDeeDeeParker. That's IamDeeDee Parker. Thank you. More on the way. It's Kiss.
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3: We'll see you right back here on Monday morning, and we've got all kinds of tickets. What do we got, Tony Sco?
4: 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And we also have Waiting to Exhale tickets to the concert
3: at the Fox Theater.
4: That's right. And Love of Soul tickets. Ooh. And it's going to be a 5-4-3-2-1 week.
3: Fantasia, October London, Anthony Hamilton.
4: That's
3: yay,
4: right.
3: Yay. We'll see you right back here on Monday morning.
4: Okay.
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Patio, Dede Parker. Weekend vibes continue on your Sunday. And big shout out to my guy, Mr. Parker, no relation. Checking in from the South Side, Ashton Walk. What up, Mr. Parker? 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

0: continue on your Sunday, Dee Dee Parker. And just some dates that I think you should know that you should put and commit to memory because they're important. Midterms are right around the corner. I know. You probably don't want to hear about it, but I'm going to talk about it because these midterms are very, very, very, very, very important. Do not let anybody tell you that they're not very, very, very important. Even more important than voting for the president. But some dates I need you to lock in is October 13th through the 30th. Early in-person voting starts or kicks off. That is the time frame right there. And then October 23rd is the deadline to apply for an absentee by mail ballot. And then November 3rd, of course, is the general election day. So please make sure you exercise your right to vote in these midterms. And more on the way. It's Kiss 104.1, Atlanta's best R&B.
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Weekend vibes going up on your Sunday. Happy Sunday to you. Falcons football Sunday. Put some respect on that, okay? And I'm starting to feel a type of way.

0: Isaias or?
1: Yes, I is.
0: George is not taking Isaias or yes, I is lightly, all right? So Governor Brian Kemp has declared a state of emergency. So we're expecting some potential storm damage, also preparing for possible widespread outages. Shouts out to Georgia Power crews. They're already on deck.
1: Am I coming with the wind? Yes, I is.
0: Okay.
1: Am I coming with the storm? Yes,
0: yes,
1: I is. Am I coming with the rain?
0: Yes,
1: yes,
0: I is.
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104.1 Atlanta's best R&B. The vibes continue on your Sunday. Dee Dee Parker and the baby, some of them are on fall break. Some of them are out of school tomorrow. Some of y'all don't gotta work tomorrow. Hey, what you getting?

This is Sophia Burns from the South Side of Atlanta. Music does something to my spirit. It just really mellows me out. Thank you, KISS 104.1.

0: You sprung. It's Kiss 104.1, Atlanta's best R&B. Dee Dee Parker weekend vibes going up on your Sunday. Now it's time to say goodbye. That is my time for the day. We'll do it again next weekend, Saturday and Sunday. Make sure y'all lock in. Make sure you follow me on all things social at I Am Dee Dee Parker. That's I-A-M-D-E-E-D-E-E Parker. Getting ready to take it to the crib and watch our Falcons go to work. Falcons, what we do. Yeah. Until next week, Bobby V is next. It's Kiss 104.1, Atlanta's best R&B. You already know.
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0: 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Yeah.

show. I am Bobby V on this Sunday fun day. You already know, let's get to it. Let's get to it. On this Sunday fun day, Tony pays your bills with $1,000, so make sure you tune in.

on this Sunday. Fun, yay, yeah. And I'ma let Bobby decide if it's good enough for you. Kalani's on a world tour doing her thing. I don't know if y'all saw when she was in the A, but yeah, she can sing. She can sing. And that's what we rock with over here at Kiss 104.1. We rock with the real singers, like me, Bobby V. Mm-hmm.

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0: 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This hey. 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
1: Ask Bobby.
0: Have you ever picked a fight with your lover just so that y'all can break up so you can go do you?
1: Absolutely. I have picked a fight. Sometimes a relationship, and this is sad to say, and I hate to say this, but sometimes a relationship be too good and somebody too perfect that you got to pick a fight so that you can get the hall pass. And yes, I have absolutely done that. And sometimes you regret it because sometimes you don't meet nobody as good as that person. So, yeah, unfortunately, I've done that. 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

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That's right, this is the Bobby V Show. I am Bobby V. On this Sunday, fun, yay. I just remember this song right here. My mama used to play this. She used to have the Coming to America bands back in the day. Y'all know

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0: 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It's Bobby V.
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0: show. I am Bobby V on this Sunday Funyay. Football game's been good all day. I love Sundays because I love football. Let's go over here to the Kiss app and see what's happening in Ask Bobby. What's up?
1: Hey, Bobby V. This is Jacinta from Atlanta.
0: Hey.
1: And I have an Ask Bobby question.
0: What's up?
1: Would you rather your partner lie to keep the peace or tell the truth and damage the way you view them?
0: Oh, man. Lie or keep... man, you know what? Be truthful with me. Be honest, because I can get over honest. But when you lie, I can't get past a lie. But when you just tell me what it is, I'm going to be hurt for a second. But then I'm going to get over it, because I'm going to be like, okay, I can trust this person, because at least they're going to keep it 100. Ask Bobby.
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might be wrong 3% of the time, but the rest of the time, I'm on deck, like a sailor, all right? So don't be afraid to go over there and ask your relationship questions, because I'm answering them. We got some good ones coming up, so make sure y'all keep it locked and loaded. You already know it's